0: The Ministry of Electronics and Information Technology has directed Meta to furnish a detailed explanation on the usernames feature within 3 days. More from our correspondent.
1: The sources said that the ministry has taken note of a public announcement by WhatsApp that it has commenced a phased global rollout, including in India, of its usernames feature. It said that once the feature is enabled, the recipient's phone number will no longer be visible to a first-time contact and that an optional username key may be set as an additional control. Sources said there are concerns that the feature may increase incidence of online frauds, phishing, digital arrest, scams, and impersonation attacks. Concerns have also been raised that the feature may facilitate impersonation and identity spoofing. The sources further said that the ministry has directed Meta to furnish a detailed explanation on this feature within 3 days and not roll out the feature until consultation on the matter is over. Saklan Akhtar, Akashvani News, Delhi.
0: The Delhi government has notified a permanent winter pollution master plan that will remain in force every year from 1st of November to 20th of February to curb seasonal air pollution in the national capital. We have a report.
2: Chief Minister Rekha Gupta said the new framework consolidates existing pollution control measures into a single set of rules, ensuring timely implementation without issuing separate orders every winter. Vehicles without a valid pollution under control certificate will not be supplied fuel at petrol pumps throughout the year. From 1st November to 31st January, entry of non-Delhi registered vehicles below BS6 emission standards will also be prohibited. The government has also announced that parking charges at authorized parking facilities will be doubled from 1st November to 28th February, while 50% of employees in government and private offices will work from home from 1st November to 31st January. Demolition work and open dust generating construction activities will remain prohibited from 1st November to 31st January, except for essential public infrastructure projects. Large commercial buildings and major construction sites will be required to install anti-smog guns with Suparna and Arzu. Chirag Jha from News Desk.
0: The government has given 1 year extension to Foreign Secretary Vikram Misri till 14th of July next year. Mr. Misri assumed charge as Foreign Secretary on 15th July 2024. He was India's ambassador to China from January 2019 to December 2021. This is Akashvani giving you the news. For quick news updates round the clock, follow us on our X handle at AIR News Alerts. And for details of stories and more, log on to our website www.newsonair.gov.in and download News on AIR app. Jammu and Kashmir Lieutenant Governor Manoj Sinha flagged off the first batch of pilgrims of the annual Sri Amarnath Ji Yatra from Bhagwati Nagar Base Camp in Jammu this morning. The 57-day annual pilgrimage officially commences across the twin tracks of Kashmir tomorrow and is scheduled to conclude on August 28. The first convoy of pilgrims was dispatched from Jammu early in the morning under tight security. The Yatra takes place via the traditional 48-kilometre Nunban Pehelgram route in Anantnag district and the shorter 14-kilometre Baltal route in Gandharbal district. The centre has assured full support to Assam in dealing with the recent flood situation. The assurance was given by Union Minister for Agriculture and Rural Development Shivraj Singh Chauhan and Union Minister for Parliamentary Affairs Kiran Rijiju during a flood review meeting with the Assam government in Guwahati last evening. The Union Ministers reviewed the latest flood situation in Assam, including in the worst affected district of Dhemaji, and assessed the preliminary extent of the damage. Assam Chief Secretary Ravi Kota informed the Union Ministers that 13 districts have been affected by this year's first major flood, impacting around 72,000 people. The India Meteorological Department IMD has said southwest monsoon is likely to advance over Delhi, Haryana, Chandigarh, Gujarat, Madhya Pradesh, Uttar Pradesh and Rajasthan during next 2 days. The Met Department has also forecast heavy to very heavy rainfall over coastal Karnataka, Gujarat, Konkan, Goa and Madhya Maharashtra during the next 2 days. People in Delhi woke up to refreshing showers this morning. Rain lashed several parts of the city, bringing much needed relief from the sweltering heat. The monsoon is advancing rapidly across Madhya Pradesh and is likely to reach the Ujjain and Gwalior Chambal divisions today. Several districts in the Sagar and Bhopal divisions received heavy rainfall yesterday. Waterlogging was reported from many parts of Indore.

0: and Mau, where some vehicles were stranded in flooded areas. In Sihor district, continuous rain has led to flood-like conditions in low-lying areas, with water entering several residential colonies. The indirect talks between Iran and the US through mediator concluded in Doha yesterday. According to a statement by the Qatari government, both sides agreed to continue discussions after the funeral ceremonies for Iran's former supreme leader, Ali Khamenei, on 9th of this month. Talking to media, US Vice President J.D. Vance said the Doha negotiations were progressing well, with technical level discussions already underway. He said the next phase would focus on Iran's nuclear program and added that the talks were being held from a position of strength after recent U.S. military action.
1: Well, right now, the technical negotiators are sitting down with the Iranians, with the Qataris, and with others in Doha, you know, talking about some of the details here, making sure commercial traffic really does. It's already started in an amazing direction. We've got now oil at $68. We've got gas prices starting to come down, but really just ensuring that we continue to make the progress on that. And that's what they're focused on. And then, you know, we're going to, obviously, we're worried about the nuclear issue. We're going to start talking about that. So right now, the talks are going well. It's still pretty early, but talks are going well.
0: A series of strong explosions hit Kyiv overnight after President Volodymyr Zelensky warned that Russia was preparing a major strike. Ukrainian officials said Russia fired missiles and drones at the capital, causing fires and damage to residential buildings. Air raid sirens sounded across the city and many residents took shelter in metro stations. On to sports. In the FIFA World Cup, Belgium staged a stunning comeback to beat Senegal 3-2 after extra time round of 32 and qualify for the round of 16. Yuri Thielemans scored a 125th minute penalty to seal a dramatic 3-2 victory and extend Belgium's unbeaten run to 17 matches. Co-hosts US registered their first win in the knockout round after 2002 this morning. They defeated Bosnia and Herzegovina 2-0 in the round of 32 to advance into the round of 16, wherein they will take on Belgium. Last night, England defeated the Democratic Republic of the Congo 2-1 in Atlanta, with Harry Kane scoring twice in the final 15 minutes. England will face co-host Mexico in the round of 16 on July 6th. In another round 32 clash, Mexico beat Ecuador 2-0 in Mexico City to reach the round of 16. France defeated Sweden 3-0 in New York, while Norway edged Ivory Coast 2-1 in Texas to book their place in the last 16. In men's cricket, the first T20 international between India and England was abandoned due to rain in Chesterley Street last night. The five-match series now stands level at 0-0. Opting to bat first, India scored 189 for 7 in stipulated 20 overs, with skipper Shreyas Iyer scoring highest 68 runs of 47 balls. Opening batter Abhishek Sharma also scored 59 runs, while Shivam Dubey remained not out at 42 runs. For England, Saqib Mahmood bagged 3 wickets. And now, for a look at today's newspapers, it's over to Subhadra Ramachandran.
2: Thank you, Shagun. The Asian Age, quoting Prime Minister Narendra Modi, headlines, "Government's digital push has transformed India," elaborating that 11 years of Digital India initiatives has redefined governance, empowered citizens, and accelerated all-round development. Economic indicators flash green in June. Growth engine revving despite global roadblocks, writes the Economic Times. India's economy ended the first quarter of financial year 2027 on a strong footing, with various high-frequency indicators showing robust growth in June, reflecting resilience despite the West Asia war and other external headwinds. The Hindustan Times opens with the headline, ATF commercial LPG rates cut as crude prices ease, while the Hindu writes, commercial LPG prices reduced by 183 rupees per refill. The Times of India, under a picture of new Indian Army Chief General Dhirat Seth saluting his father, Lieutenant General Krishna Mohan Seth, retired, informs General Seth said his aim would be to build a tech-enabled, future-ready army capable of operating effectively across multiple domains, while the statesman informs new army chief outlines Vijay vision, stresses modernization of army. And finally, the Times of India informs that University of Minnesota scientists, under a project called Spud Cell, build from scratch synthetic cells that can grow, feed and reproduce like a natural cell, claiming the work could in time lead to made-to-order living machines. And with that, it's back to you, Shagun.
0: Thank you, Subhadra. And now, before we end the bulletin, the headlines once again. Prime Minister Narendra Modi to hold annual summit with his Japanese counterpart Sanae Takaichi in New Delhi today. EPF

therefore notifies 8.25% interest rate on EPF deposits for financial year 2025-26. Centre issues notice to Meta over new username feature on WhatsApp in India, seeks detailed explanation in 3 days. Delhi government notifies permanent winter pollution master plan to curb seasonal air pollution in the national capital. Belgium stuns Senegal 3-2 in extra time thriller at FIFA World Cup. And in men's cricket, first T20 international between India and England abandoned due to rain. For details of these stories and more, log on to our website www.newsonair.gov.in and News on AIR app. And with that, we end the morning news. Have a nice day.

0: Union Minister Sri Shivraj Singh Chauhan, along with Andhra Pradesh Chief Minister N. Chandrababu Naidu, today launched the VVG Ramji Act at Mukhavaripalle village in Tirupati district of Andhra Pradesh. Addressing the gathering, Mr. Chauhan said the scheme aims to ensure that no poor labourer remains without work and that every hand gets employment. He thanked Prime Minister Narendra Modi for introducing the scheme and said employment under the programme has been enhanced from 100 days to 125 days.
1: Under Manrega, workers used to get employment for only 100 days. But under the Viksit Bharat Ji Ramji Yojana, laborers will receive employment for a full 125 days. In the very first year, the center's contribution to the scheme amounts to 95,600 crore rupees, with the states contributing their 40% share. A total of 1,51,282 crore rupees will be spent in just 1 year. 282 crore
0: rupees. Union Environment, Forest and Climate Change Minister Bhupendra Yadav today underlined that the government is promoting ease of living while ensuring environmental protection through policies that balance development with sustainability. Addressing a national conference on electric mobility, Mr. Yadav said the government's approach reflects Prime Minister Narendra Modi's vision of ensuring that ecology and economy grow together. He highlighted that despite rapid industrial development, the country's forest cover has increased from 7,1673 square kilometres in 2014 to 7,15,000 square kilometres. The Election Commission today announced the schedule for by-elections to three Legislative Assembly constituencies across Bankipur in Bihar, Datia in Madhya Pradesh and Manjalpur in Gujarat. The polling will take place on the 30th of this month and the counting of votes will be conducted on the 3rd of next month. The National Rain-Fed Area Authority-funded Wild Rice Conservation Project has achieved a major milestone in Assam. The Borjuli site in Sonitpur district has been notified as a biodiversity heritage site by the National Biodiversity Authority under the project. The project, titled In Situ Conservation and Management of Wild Rice, Oriza Rufipogon, in Sonitpur district of Assam, aims to protect wild rice in its natural habitat. The recognition is an important step towards conserving India's rich wild rice diversity and promoting climate-resilient agriculture. Minister of State for Home Nityananda Rai today attended the flag-in ceremony marking the success of the Mount Everest and Mount Lhotse mountaineering expeditions by the Border Security Force, BSF, Indo-Tibetan Border Police and National Security Guard in New Delhi. Speaking on the occasion, the minister said by conquering the world's highest peak and singing Vande Mataram to the skies, the all-women mountaineering team of BSF has set a rare example of grit, patriotism and dedication. This is Akashwani giving you the news. For quick news updates round the clock, follow us on our X handle at AIR News Alerts. And for details of stories and more, log on to our website www.newsonair.gov.in and download News on AIR app. Welcome back to the Midday News. India's long-standing proposal for the Comprehensive Convention on International Terrorism has received renewed support at the United Nations General Assembly. The ninth review of the UN Global Counter-Terrorism Strategy, adopted by 140 votes, has urged member states to make every effort to finalize the convention proposed by India over three decades ago. Addressing the UN General Assembly, India's permanent representative to the UN, P. Harish, said the absence of a universally agreed legal framework weakens global counter-terrorism efforts. He stressed that there should be no double standards in tackling terrorism and called for holding perpetrators, financiers and sponsors accountable. He added that a terrorist is a terrorist and emphasized that counter-terrorism efforts should not be weakened by false equivalences or politicized narratives.
2: India has been a victim of cross-border terrorism for decades. Our people have paid a terrible price, and this experience has shaped India's zero-tolerance approach. Irrespective of any grievance, political cause, or strategic calculation, terrorism in all its forms and manifestations must be condemned unequivocally. India has worked to strengthen the global focus on terror financing. We have supported capacity building, South-South cooperation, and strengthening of multilateral frameworks. India believes that counter-terrorism should not be hollowed out by false

0: prevalences of politicized narratives.
1: The first batch of 4,822 pilgrims for the annual Sri Amarnath Ji Yatra was flagged off by Lieutenant Governor Manoj Sinha from the Bhagwati Nagar Yatri Nivas base camp in Jammu today amid elaborate security arrangements. Pilgrims from different parts of the country have been arriving in Jammu to take part in the sacred pilgrimage. The southwest monsoon today has further advanced into entire Delhi, some more parts of Gujarat, remaining parts of Uttar Pradesh, most parts of Madhya Pradesh, Haryana, Punjab and some parts of Rajasthan. Refreshing showers in the national capital provided much relief from hot and humid weather. The weather department has forecast thunderstorms accompanied by rain over many parts of the national capital during the day, with generally cloudy skies expected to prevail. A yellow alert has been issued for parts of western and central India for heavy rainfall. People in Uttar Pradesh got much needed relief from the scorching heat as the monsoon arrived in the state, with almost all parts of the state witnessing rainfall. A report.
2: The southwest monsoon officially entered Uttar Pradesh on Tuesday, with the monsoon trough passing through Azamgarh, Bareilly and Ayodhya districts. Several parts of the state recorded moderate to heavy rainfall over the past 24 hours, bringing much needed relief from the prolonged heat. Sultanpur, Muzaffarnagar, Badayun, Saharanpur and Sambhal witnessed very heavy rainfall, disrupting normal life in some areas while significantly bringing down daytime temperature. The rainfall has come as a major relief for farmers who had been anxiously waiting for the monsoon, as paddy sowing was already running behind schedule. The meteorological department has forecast heavy rainfall in many districts today and said that weather conditions remain favorable for the further advance of the southwest monsoon across the state. Sushil Chandra Tiwari, Akashwani News, Lucknow.
1: Heavy rainfall continued across Maharashtra for the second consecutive day today, disrupting normal life in several parts of the state. More from our correspondent.
3: According to the IMD, Konkan and adjoining Ghat areas of central Maharashtra are likely to receive heavy to very heavy rainfall, with extremely heavy rainfall at isolated places. In Mumbai, heavy showers inundated low-lying areas, slow traffic and disrupted suburban train services on some routes. The Pavai Lake has started overflowing following continuous rainfall. The University of Mumbai has cancelled examination schedule for today for colleges in Palghar district and under the Panvel Municipal Corporation. Schools in Palghar and in Raigad, some talukas including Alibag, Panvel, Uran, Shrivardhan, Masla, Tala and Polatpur have also remained closed today as a precautionary measure. Fishermen have been advised not to venture into the sea. Nivedita, AIR News, Mumbai.
1: A powerful storm swept across Romania's capital Bucharest and 20 counties yesterday, leaving one person dead and causing widespread damage. Emergency services said nearly 2,000 calls for assistance were received in Bucharest alone, where several metro stations were flooded. The storm also affected around 60 towns and villages outside the capital, damaging dozens of homes and vehicles. In Ukraine, 13 people were killed and dozens of others injured after Russian drones and missiles hit residential buildings in Kiev as part of a broader wave of Russian overnight attacks. In the FIFA World Cup, Belgium staged a stunning comeback to beat Senegal 3-2 after extra time in the round of 32 and qualify for the round of 16. Co-hosts US registered their first win in the knockout round after 2002. This morning, they defeated Bosnia-Herzegovina 2-0 in the round of 32 to advance into the round of 16, where they will take on Belgium. Benchmark domestic equity indices were trading around 0.5% up in the afternoon session today. The Sensex rose 402 points at 77,325, while the Nifty advanced 129 points to 24,135 when reports last came in. And now before we end the bulletin, the headlines once again. Prime Minister Narendra Modi holds annual summit-level talks with his Japanese counterpart Sanae Takaichi in New Delhi. Both countries signed several agreements, including in economic and energy security, pharmaceuticals and AI. Prime Minister Modi says India-Japan bilateral relationship has stood the test of time. India's proposal for Comprehensive Convention on International Terrorism gains renewed support at UN General Assembly. Sri Amarnath Ji Yatra begins with first batch of pilgrims leaving Bhagwati Nagar base camp in Jammu. Southwest monsoon covers entire Delhi, advances further.

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1: Well, rewinding the tape a little and taking you through the quiet hidden corners of the 1980s. No flashing neon lights, no pounding drums, just the songs that, you know, just know how to whisper. This is Rita with you on the Thursday night live from the studios of All India Radio and FM Rainbow 107.1 FM. 16 minutes past 8, and you know, there's a specific kind of magic in a track that really doesn't try too hard to get your attention, but kind of still hooks you any which ways, right?

So here's a song that released in 1982. It became a gold standard for what critics called sophisticated pop. It's elegant, it's effortless, and it's just the perfect combination for a quiet drive. So what I've got together, I've got Roxy with Avalon.

Well, the cars are, you know, if I could say, they are a masterclass in mood. And then when you think about Billy Idol, you usually think of leather jackets, punk rock and snarling vocals. But somewhere in 1984, he gave us something surprisingly gentle and poetic. If you listen closely, you know, to the haunting female voice whispering in French during the background of this track that I'm playing, that's actually Billy's then girlfriend, Perry Lister. They recorded her vocals in a single take when she was standing in front of a window overlooking, you know, a rainy New York street to capture that exact lonely atmospheric feeling. So here it is, Billy Idol with Eyes Without a Face.

31 minutes past 8 and welcome back to this lovely, quiet, loungy kind of a night. Well, all right, yes, moving on to the next track, which is heavily inspired.

Fired by the smooth Motown soul of Marvin Gaye. Now, to get the incredibly late night vocal sound, what lead singer Tony Hadley did was he actually recorded his parts in a completely dark studio room close to midnight, you know, trying to match that style of the late night DJs. And he'd grown up listening to this kind of a sound, so he wanted to kind of bring that in when he, you know, came up with the song. And I think he really nailed it. If you listen to Spandau Ballet with True, everything that he was trying to get, you know, into that sound is very much there. Coming up.

Spandau Ballet is absolutely timeless. And you know, when you're in good company of music, time just flies by. And well, I can say I can almost wrap up this hour with you know, very simple cathartic poem that started off. It was written by a man who was going through a difficult divorce and, you know, recorded it on a cheap drum machine in his spare bedroom. And there's this iconic drum break later in the song, which was a complete studio accident because a microphone was left open by mistake, and that kind of captured the raw echoing explosion of sound. And somewhere it kind of reminds us that sometimes the quietest, most accidental beginnings lead to the most powerful moments. So here is a song that really displays it all. This is Phil Collins with In the Air Tonight. I'm going to wrap up this hour, and then of course I'll see you in the other hour right after this with the news in Hindi, followed by the news in English, and of course then there is the request hour.

0: There are many shining examples of the success of the economic partnership. Addressing the India-Japan Joint Economic Forum in New Delhi this evening, Mr. Modi said, when Japan's expertise and investment combined with India's speed and scale, the entire world benefits. He said both sides today decided to make the partnership even more dynamic and profound. The Prime Minister said India and Japan today reached agreements on several areas such as economic security, AI, defense and health that will make the partnership futuristic and limitless.
1: जो नए साथी इस फोरम के साथ जुड़ रहे हैं मैं उन्हें भारत जापान सक्सेस स्टोरी का भाग बनने पर हार्दिक बधाई देता हूं। फ्रेंड्स भारत जापान संबंध वाकई बहुत स्पेशल है हमारी इकोनॉमिक पार्टनरशिप की सफलता के 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होता है
0: In her address, Prime Minister of Japan, Sanae Takaichi said, among the many areas of cooperation, energy security is one of the most important areas. Ms. Takaichi said, through the Power Asia Initiative, it is working to translate this vision into a concrete action. On the occasion, both Prime Ministers jointly inaugurated Maruti Suzuki's fourth vehicle manufacturing facility at Kharkhoda in Haryana. Earlier, India and Japan today exchanged agreements in different fields, including economic and energy security, pharmaceuticals and AI. Prime Minister Narendra Modi held annual summit-level talks with his Japanese counterpart Sanae Takaichi in New Delhi this afternoon. Addressing the joint press meet following the talks, Prime Minister Modi said, "Trust is the biggest asset in today's time, and the India and Japan bilateral partnership has stood the test of time." He highlighted that India and Japan are among the world's biggest economies today, and a free and open Indo-Pacific is a shared priority for both the countries.
1: आज भारत और जापान दोनों ही विश्व की सबसे बड़ी इकोनॉमीज में से हैं। एक फ्री प्रॉस्परस और रूल्स बेस्ड इंडो पैसिफिक हमारी साझा प्राथमिकता है क्षेत्र की सबसे बड़ी डेमोक्रेटिक और मार्केट इकोनॉमीज के रूप में आज हमने कई महत्वपूर्ण पहल की है इनसे हम मिलकर पूरे क्षेत्र में शांति स्थिरता और प्रगति का मार्ग प्रशस्त करेंगे
0: Briefing media in New Delhi this evening, Foreign Secretary Vikram Misri said that both leaders recognize that this is a relationship of trust and trust was visible in abundance during the engagements today. He said today's engagements have yielded good results in areas including energy security and economic security.
2: The leaders reflected on the very strong foundation of our bilateral ties across multiple sectors, including trade and investment, economic security, defense, supply chain resilience, technology, innovation, and people-to-people exchanges. And both leaders acknowledged the role that our special strategic and global partnership plays insofar as peace, prosperity, and stability in the Indo-Pacific and even beyond is concerned.
0: India and Japan today agreed to deepen cooperation on strategic crude oil stockpiling, petroleum reserve mechanisms and maritime energy transport value chains. It comes after annual summit-level talks between Prime Minister Narendra Modi and his Japanese counterpart Sanae Takaichi in New Delhi this afternoon. According to a joint statement issued by the Ministry of Petroleum and Natural Gas of India and Japan's Ministry of Economy, Trade and Industry on Energy Resilience, Both sides expressed their shared intention to work as responsible powers and major energy-consuming countries in Asia to strengthen energy resilience amid current geopolitical uncertainties. The two sides agreed to cooperate on the strategic stockpiling ecosystem, including sharing knowledge and experience on crude oil and petroleum product reserves, coordination with producing countries and mechanisms for emergency response and market stabilization. Union Minister for Commerce and Industry Piyush Goyal today said that investments have emerged as a key driver of India's strategic partnership with Japan and are expected to further strengthen bilateral ties. Addressing the Indo-Japan Strategic Dialogue on Shaping the Asian Century, organized by a private television channel, Mr. Goyal said, opportunities are open.

0: opening up for India's skilled workforce, while the government's focus remains on ensuring equitable development for all under the leadership of Prime Minister Narendra Modi.
1: It's a partnership that has many dimensions. Trade also is an important element of this partnership, particularly given our complementary strengths. What we get from Japan are largely technology-driven products. What we sell to Japan are also value-added products. We are not selling raw materials or intermediates. We're selling high-quality, precision-engineered material, auto component, electronic component. So, in effect, this particular relationship has both the trade and investment dimension. Therefore, I think it's a good partnership.
0: Petroleum and Natural Gas Minister Hardeep Singh Puri today said that India is rapidly expanding its refinery capacity. Addressing a press conference in New Delhi, Mr. Puri informed that in the next 6 to 12 months, the country's refining capacity will be brought to 300 million metric tons per annum. He said that the first greenfield refinery is being established after a gap of 10 years. Talking about India's handling of the situation during the West Asia crisis, Mr. Puri said that for a long time, the government controlled the prices of petrol and diesel and reduced the duties imposed on them. He said that the government always prioritized and focused on the interest of the citizens.
2: We have different projects, including refineries, which are at an advanced stage, and over the next 6 months to 2 years, they will be implemented. Those taken collectively would bring our refining capacity to about 300 million metric tons per annum. Now, this in and of itself is a noteworthy and remarkable figure. But if you see that in the context of what's happening in other parts of the world, it becomes more noteworthy.
0: This is Akashwani giving you the news. For quick news updates round the clock, follow us on our X handle at AIR News Alerts. And for details of these stories and more, log on to our website www.newsoneir.gov.in and download the News on AIR app. The Ministry of Civil Aviation today launched the Air Suvidha 2.0 portal for Ebola health screening at entry points of international airports across the country. Developed in collaboration with the Directorate General of Health Services and Delhi International Airport Limited, the upgraded digital platform aims to strengthen health surveillance of international travelers through real-time coordination among health, immigration and surveillance agencies for early detection of at-risk passengers. The upgraded Air Suvidha 2.0 introduces a fully contactless and paperless health self-declaration system for international arrivals. Union Minister of State for Personnel, Public Grievances and Pensions, Dr. Jitendra Singh, said that artificial intelligence is no longer an option but an essential pillar of good governance. He emphasized the importance of using AI responsibly and intelligently. Addressing the valedictory session of the 29th National E-Governance Conference in Jaipur this afternoon, Mr. Singh said that achieving the vision of Viksit Bharat 2047 requires a fundamental shift in administrative thinking. India has reiterated its firm stand that terrorism cannot be justified under any circumstances and called for united global action to eliminate the menace. Addressing the UN General Assembly during the adoption of the 9th review of the United Nations Global Counter-Terrorism Strategy, India's permanent representative to the UN, Ambassador Harish Parvathaneni, said, "A terrorist is a terrorist," and emphasized that the counter-terrorism efforts should not be weakened by false equivalences or politicized narratives.
3: India has been a victim of cross-border terrorism for decades. Our people have paid a terrible price, and this experience has shaped India's zero-tolerance approach. Irrespective of any grievance, political cause, or strategic calculation, terrorism in all its forms and manifestations must be condemned unequivocally. India has worked to strengthen the global focus on terror financing. We have supported capacity building, South-South cooperation, and strengthening of multilateral frameworks. India believes that counter-terrorism should not be hollowed out by false equivalences or politicized narratives.
0: Russia launched drone and missile attack on Ukrainian capital overnight, killing at least 20 civilians and injuring more than 90 others. Damage was recorded in 30 locations across Kyiv, mainly residential buildings and civilian infrastructure. Russia's defense ministry said in a statement that the deadly bombardment was in response to Ukraine's long-range strikes on its civilian infrastructure. In Jammu and Kashmir, the first batch of pilgrims for the Sri

Amarnath Yatra today reached the twin base camps at Nunwan in the Pahalgam area of Anantnag district and Baltal in Ganderbal district under tight security. The 57-day pilgrimage to the Holy Cave Shrine was formally flagged off from Jammu in the early hours by Lieutenant Governor Manoj Sinha. The Yatra will officially begin tomorrow and is scheduled to culminate on 28th of August. More from a correspondent.

0: final route early tomorrow morning. Upon reaching the base camps, the Yatris were accorded a warm welcome by the officials of the administration and local residents. Meanwhile, elaborate security arrangements have been made across both routes to ensure smooth and safe conduct of the Yatra. Additional deployments of police, paramilitary forces and army jawans have been stationed along the entire route. In addition, comprehensive arrangements have been put in place, including the establishment of medical facilities, real-time weather monitoring systems and quick response teams at critical locations. Besides extensive CCTV surveillance, RFID-based tracking systems for pilgrims and their vehicles have also been installed. Ishfaq Shah, Akashvani News, Srinagar.
1: The southwest monsoon has further advanced into the entire Delhi, some more parts of Gujarat, remaining parts of Uttar Pradesh, most parts of Madhya Pradesh, Haryana, Punjab and some parts of Rajasthan. IMD has issued a red alert for heavy rainfall in the parts of western and central India for the next 2 to 3 days. However, in Delhi, the sky is likely to remain cloudy with a possibility of light rain over the next 24 hours. In view of continuous rainfall in Uttarakhand's Pithoragarh district, the administration has suspended the issuance of inner line permits for the Adi Kailash and Om Parvat Yatra to ensure the safety of pilgrims. On to sports. In the FIFA World Cup, Spain will face Austria in a round of 32 match at Los Angeles Stadium in Inglewood tonight. In other round of 32 matches, Portugal will clash with Croatia in Toronto, while Switzerland will take on Algeria in Vancouver tomorrow morning. Earlier, Belgium advanced to the round of 16, beating Senegal 3-2 this morning. Co-hosts US also progressed to the round of 16, beating Bosnia and Herzegovina 2-0. And now, before we end the bulletin, the headlines once again. Prime Minister Narendra Modi says India's speed and Japan's expertise will work as driving force for global growth. Holds talks with Japanese counterpart Sanae Takaichi in New Delhi. India and Japan announce energy partnership to strengthen strategic oil reserves and maritime transport resilience. Government to expand oil refining capacity to 300 million metric tons per annum in next 1 year amid West Asia crisis. Center launches Air Suvidha 2.0 portal for Ebola health screening at entry points of international airports across the country. IMD issues red alert for heavy rainfall in parts of western and central India for next 2 to 3 days. And in FIFA World Cup, Spain to take on Austria in round of 32 match in Los Angeles tonight. That is all in the news at 9. Good night.

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1: 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I'm glad you're with me, Rita, on 107.1 FM. And send me your favorite song requests, memories attached to those songs, and more than happy to play them for you right here live from the studios. All right, 15 minutes past 9. I've got the very first request lined up. This is for Careless Whispers with Wham. And, you know, though the song was credited to Wham, featuring George Michael in the rest of the world, but in the US it was released as a solo single by George Michael to help establish his solo career. And you know, of course, everybody knows this as one of his most recognizable hits. You know, George Michael has later felt that he actually felt frustrated that a song that he wrote when he was very young became one of the most defining works of his career. He believed that his later compositions were even stronger. Though, of course, you know, you can't really beat it that the song was absolutely fantastic. And in fact, a lot of people who don't know the title of the song, they actually refer the song as the saxophone song. So whether you call it Careless Whispers or saxophone song, you know what you're talking about, that magic of George Michael. Here it is, coming up.

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It's 8657-661.

1071. Send me a few options that I can pick and choose and, you know, play the songs, play your request live right here from the studios of 107.1 FM. All right, moving on to the next request. This is for Frank Sinatra's My Way. Now, Frank Sinatra didn't write the song. The melody comes from a French song called Comme d'habitude, which was by Claude François and Jacques Revaux. And the English lyrics were completely rewritten by Paul Anka. Now, after he got, you know, the English adaptation rights, Paul crafted entirely new lyrics, specifically keeping in mind Frank Sinatra's personality and his stage presence in mind. And then the words are not a translation of the French original, of course, which is all about, you know, a failing romantic relationship. And he gave, you know, a completely new, different version to the song. It became Sinatra's signature song. And Sinatra has reportedly actually called it its self-indulgent and disliked having to perform it, you know, repeatedly when audiences would ask for an, you know, encore. But that's how it is. You know, some of the songs, when sometimes you just dislike certain things, they just tend to come back to you. But this, of course, is his classic, Frank Sinatra, My Way.

Welcome back to the Request Hour, and from Frank Sinatra's request, here's a request for Jennifer Lopez. Interestingly, Waiting for Tonight. It's been a while since someone really requested for that song, and here it is, of course. But a little bit of lesser known fact about the song, that is that this wasn't originally Jennifer Lopez's song. The track was first recorded in 1997 by the girl group Third Party, and after the girl group disbanded, Jennifer Lopez, of course, recorded a new dance-oriented version that became, as everyone knows, it became a worldwide hit. Now, this song also earned Jennifer Lopez her very first Grammy nomination in the Best Dance Recording at the 2000 Grammy Awards, and it established her as a dance pop artist. So coming up, Waiting for Tonight.

42 minutes into the hour, three requests back to back. That was Tears for Fears, and of course, everybody wants to rule the world. All right, moving on to the next request. I've got a request for Bad English with When I See You Smile. Now, the title for the band, you know, the band name actually comes from a very humorous mistake. This came from a joke actually about guitarist Jonathan Cain's young daughter, whose teacher commented on her bad English after hearing the way she spoke, and that's how the name Bad English went on to the band. And though you know, they've had commercial success, the band didn't really last long. They released only two studio albums before disbanding in 1991, and of course all the members returned to their other projects. And here's a song that became their signature song from 1980s. This is When I See You Smile.

All right, that was a bittersweet symphony with the verve. That was the request that came through. And wrapping up the last request of the day, this is George Ezra's Paradise. And you know, Ezra had said that he wanted to capture the overwhelming psychological effect of being in love rather than tell one particular story, and he described it as being in your own little world. That's what the song is all about. So here is wrapping it up with George Ezra, Paradise. And then of course I've got The Music at the Movies right at 10 p.m. Stay tuned.

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1: Welcome back to 107.1 FM, and it's a 60 minutes deep dive into the cinema of the ultimate pop icon. Tonight, I'm not really flipping through, you know, her standard studio albums. I'm actually looking at the silver screen. So for over 40 years, Madonna has been Hollywood's ultimate secret weapon. I mean, you know, her songs have been used in so many soundtracks. She, in fact, has also starred in some movies and, you know, sung the songs. So that's what I've got. I've brought all those songs, tried to fit them into an hour, and of course, music at the movies, it is with her. So I'm kicking off this hour with a 1985 sports drama, which was called Vision Quest. This was about a high school wrestler chasing a pipe dream, and Madonna literally cameos as a lounge singer in a bar, looking straight right at the lens to debut her very first number one ballad, Crazy For You. And Crazy For You, of course, is this intense, vulnerable confession of sudden romantic attraction. And the recording executives originally fought not to release it because they thought that it would distract from her Like a Virgin album. They were so beautifully corrected. Starting it off with Crazy For You.

Crazy for You with Madonna, and 1985 was a massive year for her. She also co-starred in a New York comedy which was called Desperately Seeking Suzanne, where she played a thrift store clad drifter who was caught in a case of mistaken identity. And for the soundtrack, what she did was she bought a demo called Into the Groove. Now, this was a track which was bursting with themes of self-liberation and dance floor escapism. Now, Madonna wrote this entire track while watching a handsome Puerto Rican neighbor from her East Village balcony. Because of legal trouble, of course, the song was never commercially sold as a single in the US, despite being the year's biggest dance theme. So here it is, Madonna with Into the Groove.

Welcome back. 9 minutes past 10 p.m. Rita with you on 107.1. And in the music at the movies tonight, I am playing you a Madonna special. All her tracks that have, you know, over the years been featured in movies. And here is one from 1986. Now, she lent her voice to the gritty neo-noir classic, which was called At Close Range, starring her then-husband Sean Penn. Now, the song was Live to Tell. It's a very haunting, slow burn ballad dealing with the themes of childhood trauma, heavy secrets, and of course, survival. And then just a year later, she went from stark drama back to goofy comedy, which was, starring in Who's That Girl as a chaotic, falsely accused ex-con. Now, she contributed the Latin pop title track Who's That Girl? And of course, there's another song from the movie, which is called Causing a Commotion. Absolutely high on energy. So I've got these two tracks for you. I've got Live to Tell and I've got Who's That Girl? Of course, Madonna.

All right, 20 minutes into the hour, and going strong with the Madonna soundtrack out here. I've got Vogue. Now, Vogue is most famously associated with the film The Devil Wears Prada. But of course, you know, it starts off, it's played actually during the opening fashion montage where models and fashion professionals are all getting ready to work. And that scene kind of helped introduce the song to a whole new generation of fans. And interestingly, Vogue was, originally released as a part of the soundtrack album called I'm Breathless, which accompanied Dick Tracy. Now, the song did not appear in the movie itself because, it was not part of that, not used in the movie. But it was still a part of the soundtrack album because Madonna was part of the movie and she starred in the film as Breathless Mahoney. And that's how Vogue features, in all these. But just not in this one movie. Vogue has in fact been used in so many multiple movies. You may even forget the count, but the song is absolutely that famous. And so goes along. There's another song which, Take a Bow, again, is one of those songs which has been used in multiple movies and multiple TV series. So it's again one of those songs where it's not really a part of a movie where she sung it or, it's come, but it's used at different times, at different opportunities in the film. So I'm playing you these two soundtracks, Vogue and then, of course, Take a Bow.

Bringing you the very best of Madonna from the world of Hollywood. You're with me, Rita, on 107.1 FM. All right, as I slide into the late 90s and 2000, Madonna just went full electronic. First, of course, Mike Myers, he begged her for a track for Austin Powers, so she joined

forces with William Orbit to create a beautiful Stranger. This was a beautiful psychedelic pop masterclass about the euphoric danger of falling for a mysterious newcomer. Right after that, she cemented her movie royalty status by writing Die Another Day. This is, I just love the way the track goes. This is, of course, for the 2002 James Bond film. And again, the song is, you know, it's techno-pop, glitchy, aggressive. And the song kind of goes so well with the whole betrayal and survival theme. And it kind of fits perfectly into this whole cold espionage world of 007. These two tracks coming up for you right here.

All right, I played you two tracks from Madonna. This one was Jump, which again starred in, which was featured in the movie The Devil Wears Prada, which released in 2006. And then, of course, 4 Minutes. This was from a 2008 movie called Get Smart. Now, here's moving on to 1998. I'm kind of switching and rewinding time, jumping into time back and forth. So here is a track from Adam Sandler's 1998 romantic comedy, which was called The Wedding Singer. Now, Wedding Singer, if you've seen it, you'd know that, you know, it's a heartbroken wedding singer in 1985 who falls for a charming waitress. And to instantly, you know, immerse the audience in the mid-80s, the film uses Madonna's breakthrough hit, The Borderline. And the song explores the frustration of a lover who's, you know, who pushes you to the edge of your emotional limits without committing. And it's been a big hit. So here it is, Madonna with Borderline.

Well, that's the ultimate Madonna song, Material Girl, that released in, that in fact was used in the movie Moulin Rouge in 2001, the musical that had released. And, you know, Madonna always maintained that the song was highly misunderstood and ironic. And in fact, she hated the Material Girl nickname so much that she spent the next decade trying to distance herself from it. All right, with that, of course, I wrap up this Madonna Hollywood soundtrack special. This is Rita saying goodnight to all of you. And until the next time, of course, stay tuned to 107.1 FM. Bye-bye.

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1: 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Natsiva Brunt has now made her way to the middle and Shabnam Ismail greets her with a full delivery. Siva Brunt presses forward, pushes this one towards the left off mid-off and picks up a sprightly single. So with that single, Siva Brunt is off the mark. Now remember, Natsiva Brunt is the prima donna of this side. She is the heartbeat of this team and that is why they have brought her in for this semi-final. She played 2 matches in the World Cup, scored 46 in one of them, scored 45 in one of them, remained not out in one of them and retired out herself because she was struggling with a calf injury. And yet for the big semi-final, they have called her in, replaced Sophia Dunkley. More on that after this ball. Shabnam Ismail runs into ball to Danny Wyatt-Hodge, delivers this one on a good length and an excellent shot which gets England the first boundary of the match.
2: ये लगा आभा का चौका।
1: It was a good length delivery in the channel outside the off stump. Wyatt-Hodge went on the back foot, allowed the ball to come close and played it very late, opening the face of the blade. There was a shot third in position, there was a slip in position too, however she was able to bisect the gap between the two of those and the ball went scampering away to kiss the boundary cushions. First boundary for Danny Wyatt-Hodge, first boundary for England. 1.3 overs done, 8-1 is the score. Shabnam Ismail, what her response is going to be, runs into ball, delivers this one from the corner of the crease and the line goes completely awry. The ball doesn't even come in contact with the batter, ends up way down the leg side. Wyatt-Hodge did not even bother to play at it and the wicketkeeper Sinalo Jafna put in a full length dive towards her left, yet the ball was out of her reach. It ends up being a wide plus 4.
2: Ye laga abha ka choka.
1: So wide plus 4, that is not what South Africa would have intended. Anyhow, back on the top of her mark is Shabnam Ismail, bowling to Danny Wyatt-Hodge, delivers this one on a good length and a bottom edge, takes the ball to the boundary once again. 4 more.
2: Ye laga abha ka choka.
1: Ismail has a grimace on her face, a wry smile on her face. What can she do about this? It was on a good length outside the off stump, but not too wide to be very fair to her. Danny Wyatt-Hodge went for the cut shot, realized that it was probably a little too close to cut, but before that she was already into the shot. The ball hit the bottom edge, went into the turf and bounced so high that Sinalo Jafna had no chance. The ball went behind the keeper and fetched Wyatt-Hodge a boundary. Next delivery, this has once again been placed with deft hands and a big dive from Nadine D. Clerk at the deep backward point boundary might have been able to save a couple of runs for South Africa, albeit it will be the umpires who are going to check and confirm that this was delivered on a good length outside the off stump. Wyatt-Hodge prodded towards it, however kept her bat very close to the body and opened the face of the blade as she played it with soft hands. Nadine D. Clerk, who was stationed in the deep, had to run towards her left and then put in a big dive to try and push the ball away from the boundary cushions. Has she been able to do that well? That is the question, and that is what TV umpire Claire Polosak is checking. Did she come in contact with the boundary cushions and the ball at the same time? That is the question that is currently being inspected. The replays on our monitors suggest that she has indeed come in contact with the boundary cushions, but is it at the same time when the ball was also in contact with her? Multiple angles are being viewed because remember, this is a World Cup semi-final. Sometimes it can come down to a run or two.

to decide who the winner is, and therefore the umpires want to be very sure. After going through a bazillion replays, they've decided to give it as 2 runs. So well done, Nadine Clark, you have saved a couple of runs for your team. Anyhow, Wyatt Hodge prepares to face what will be the last ball of the second over. The slip fielder has moved a little bit wider, and once again it's a bottom edge which takes the ball towards backward square leg. The keeper runs towards her left, picks it up, and

0: 7-dot balls in the first couple of overs that Marizan Kapp has delivered, and more importantly, the big wicket of Danny Wyatt-Hodger. An interesting thing that I noticed, Shivendra, was the fact that a couple of batters stepped out. We'll talk more about it. There's an appeal for LBW. However, it has been turned down by umpire Jacqueline Williams, who shows absolutely no interest. It was probably sliding down the leg side. Shabnim Ismail, the bowler, who ran in over the wicket, delivered this one on a good length, and the ball beat the inside edge of Siva Brunt's bat and hit her pad. Interestingly, Laura Wolfart shows the tee. She decides to use DRS and take this upstairs. Now, the reason why we are surprised is because to the naked eye, it seemed as if the ball would have gone down the leg side. But two things to be kept in mind. First of all, the umpires are obviously much more experienced, and therefore you tend to trust their judgment. More importantly, I think what has pushed Laura Wolfart or persuaded Laura Wolfart to take this review is the fact that the batter in question is Nat Siva Brunt, one of the most consistent performers throughout the world, and therefore they want to get her out, and therefore they have decided to take the review. The first replay shows us that there is no involvement of bat. Ultra Edge shows a flat line, and the ball tracker confirms exactly what we suspected. The impact is down the leg stump. It is down the leg side. So it's a horrible review. But Shivendra, I feel the only reason why they went for it is because the batter in question is Siva Brunt.
1: जो भी फैसला था, मुझे तो लगा इट इज़ वेल टेकन दर्पण, बिकॉज जैसे आप कह रहे हैं कि वो जो खिलाड़ी क्रीज पर थी वो बहुत बड़ी खिलाड़ी हैं, और साउथ अफ्रीका वो जो इम्पैक्ट जो उन्होंने क्रिएट किया है अपनी 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
0: A leg by was also stolen, by the way. Next delivery from Shabnim Ismail. Another shout for LBW. This time, Jacqueline Williams raises her finger. So does Shivendra in the commentary box of Akashvani. This looks plum. However, Alice Capsi now has the opportunity to use DRS. She walks down 22 yards, has a conversation with her captain at the other end, who shakes her head. That means Alice Capsi will have to turn around and take the long walk back. Shabnim Ismail has picked up another wicket. England have lost 3 in 3.2 overs. They are struggling. They are huffing and puffing. 23 for 3. South Africa in the driver's seat.
1: इससे बेहतरीन शुरुआत और क्या हो सकती थी साउथ अफ्रीका के लिए. शबनम इस्माइल, जैसा हमने कहा था कि उन्होंने अपने स्पेल की शुरुआत आज, जब वो रिटायरमेंट से वापस आई हैं इस महत्वपूर्ण टूर्नामेंट के लिए, और 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
0: Heather Knight is the new batter. More on her after this ball. Runs in to deliver this one on a good length. Does Shabnim Ismail. The ball hones in towards the off stump, but in a very careful, cautious, watchful manner, presents a stubborn full face of the bat, does Heather Knight, and blocks this one. Heather Knight is a cornerstone of this English team. Remember back in 2017 when they won their last ICC trophy, she was the captain when England lifted the 50 over World Cup in 2017 after breaking 1 billion Indian hearts. We'll talk about it. Next delivery, full in length around the off stump, presses forward, does Siva Brunt, and then Knight presses forward and unleashes a deft glance towards deep square leg, picks up a comfortable single, and that takes the score to 24 for 3 after 3.4 overs. Talking about Knight was their captain back

0: और आभा के बारे में।
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2: Folks, this is an important stage in the game. Don't go away from your radio sets because the upcoming phase might as well decide which way this match will go. Why are we saying that? I'll tell you that in a bit. Nadine de Klerk, meanwhile, has been given the ball in hand. She bowls right arm medium. It will be interesting to see if she tells the keeper to stand on the stumps or does she tell her to stand back? No, she has asked Sinolo Jofta to be on the stumps. They want to keep Heather Knight in her crease. Now remember, this is a partnership which is brewing. 36 runs have been added by Siva Brunt and Heather Knight, and the reason why I say that the upcoming phase is going to be important is because I sense that both the batters have got their eye in. The first delivery from Nadine de Klerk from over the wicket ends up straying onto the pads. It was delivered on a good length, however, since it was on the pad line, it allowed Heather Knight to use her wrists to turn the ball towards deep backward square leg where Marizan Kopp did the fielding. A single was comfortably taken. 59 for 3 England after 9.1 overs. They will be looking to attack. The second important thing to note is that Kopp is now done. Ismail is now out of the attack, and therefore now you are looking at the second string of bowlers. And there we go. There comes the attacking shot from Nat Siva Brunt, and it gets her a boundary.
3: ये लगा आभा का चौका।
2: Nat Siva Brunt's third boundary and probably the most convincing of them all, a tad shorter than the previous one, and that was all that Siva Brunt required. She picked it from in front of the off and middle, didn't quite go onto the back foot, she stood on the front foot and swished her bat across the line with vehemence. The ball went scampering away and bisected the gap between deep backward square leg and deep mid wicket. Let's see what Nadine de Klerk's response is going to be. She responds by trying to dart the ball into the block hole. However, Nat Siva Brunt has been able to dig it out and play it towards deep mid wicket, and before the fielder over there can converge, pick the ball up, throw it back to the 22-yard playing strip, two runs have been taken. Yes, the oval has big pockets, but watch out for Nat Siva Brunt's running. This is what she thrives on. She loves to hair between the wickets, and that is exactly what she exhibited on that occasion. Now backs away to the leg side. This is delivered on a good length at the middle stump, and Nat Siva Brunt brings out the short arm pull to play towards deep mid wicket, where once again Anari Dirksen does the fielding. A single has been added that takes England's score to 66 after 9.4 overs at the loss of 3 wickets. Suddenly, can you sense that urgency that Nat Siva Brunt and Heather Knight are showing in their running between the wickets? This is exactly what I was talking about. They are now looking to up the ante against the second string of bowling. Next delivery on a drivable length outside the off stump, and Heather Knight lunges towards it and then plays a deft drive, a measured drive towards deep cover. A comfortable single this time has been taken, taking the score to 67 after 9.5. So, in the next 4-5 overs, we are going to see a lot of it, and therefore South Africa have to be on their toes. Next delivery on a full length at the middle pole has been whipped away towards the right of long on, and Shabnam Ismail moves quickly to keep them down to a single. 10 overs are done. 68 for 3.
4: क्या आप परेशानियों से घिरे हैं? मन भारी है और कोई रास्ता नजर नहीं आ रहा? याद रखें, समाधान आपके पास है। टेलीमानस के निशुल्क नंबर 14416 पर कॉल करें। कहीं से भी कभी भी 24 घंटे यह सुविधा उपलब्ध है। यहाँ आपकी बात सुनी जाती है, समझी जाती है और आपको सही दिशा दी जाती है। आप अकेले नहीं है, मदद बस एक कॉल दूर है।
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0: need a breakthrough. They go to Nadine D. Clerk, who is obviously an experienced campaigner. Hasn't done a lot of things with the ball in this tournament. However, here she induces an LBW appeal. However, the impact to my untrained eye seemed to be outside the off stump. Natsiva Brunt, beg your pardon, it was Heather Knight, the batter in question, and the umpire has turned Nadine D. Clerk's appeal down. She ran in from over the wicket, delivered this one on a full length. The replay on my monitor suggests that she released it with a cross seam grip, and Heather Knight had planted her foot outside the off stump before trying the cross batted swish. She missed the ball hit her pad, and the umpire showed no interest. Let us remind you, South Africa ran out of reviews very early because they burnt two reviews wastefully. Anyhow, the next delivery outside the off stump on a full length has been driven towards deep cover for a comfortable single, which takes Heather Knight to 37 and brings Natsiva Brunt back on strike. This losing of reviews, we told you that it is going to be an interesting subplot in this story. Next delivery, a low full toss, flicked away for four.
1: ये लगा आभा का चौका.
0: De Klerk was probably searching for a yorker, ended up drifting on the pads, failed to land this one, and Natsiva Brunt, who is now watching the ball like a football, was quickly onto it and flicked it away towards the deep backward square leg boundary to pick up four. Next delivery, again a very full length delivery. This time Nadine De Klerk pretty much lands it where she wanted it to, outside the off stump, and Natsiva Brunt squeezes it towards the backward point fielder. Anari Dirksen will ensure that the ball doesn't pass her. A dot ball for our scorer Sunil Dighe to mark.
2: Dirksen ne is gain ko roka zarur, lekin aisa laga ki haath jhatakti hui nazar aayi. 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Wicket keeper ke sir ke upar se gain boundary line ke bahar ja chuki hai 4 runon ke liye.
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0: Natsiva Brunt with that boundary has completed a half century. 53 and 35 balls, out of which 9 came, 9 boundaries were scored, all in enthralling fashion, all in riveting fashion. It's been a captain's knock, as Shivendra was just talking. She came out to bat when England were in a deep, deep spot of bother. However, she exhibited maturity, responsibility at the start, provided sturdiness to the innings, but once she got her eye in, she started exhibiting what she's known for, those innovative shots behind the square, that quick, lightning quick running between the wickets, and it has been a joy to watch and

are eyeing a big finish in the remaining 5 overs. They are 116 for 3 in 15 overs. The platform has been laid. The launch pad has been set. Can they go for a big finish? Ismail runs in to deliver this one. And Heather Knight now tries to emulate Natsiva Brunt. She shuffles across to stand outside the off stump and then attempts to lap this one towards fine leg. However, she ends up making no contact with the ball and the ball goes through to wicketkeeper Sinola Jafta. Heather Knight batting on 39 of 37. Clearly, her intentions to find boundaries, to go big in this 16th over against Shabnam Ismail, who's bowling her last of the game. Next delivery, it's a slower ball and it has induced a miscued shot. However, the ball lands safely in the gap and there is nobody to catch it. A single is all that Heather Knight will get and Shabnam Ismail cannot believe that she has not got a wicket out of this delivery. It was delivered what they call in the slot these days and therefore it was there for Heather Knight to throw her bat at it. However, the slowness of the ball is what flummoxed her. Even before the ball had arrived, she was through with the

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1: Raj, you had been talking about the conditions and how they got progressively slower for batting. We saw in the first innings, there were two half centuries, not much contributions from the others. In the second innings as well, Britt scored a half century. Probably as a set batter, would have wanted to shoulder more responsibility. In the meanwhile, we have the player of the match ready, and it's none other than the captain of the English team, and that's Nat Sivabrant.
2: 75 from 47, 11 fours and 1-6, striking at nearly 160. Firstly, welcome back. What were your feelings coming into this match, knowing what a crucial match it was to return?
3: I guess I'm obviously nervous. Probably the occasion gets quite big as well, so that increased the nerves as well, and I missed a few games as well. I guess there was a lot of emotion pre-game, I suppose as soon as the warm-up started, I managed to switch back onto game time, just enjoyed myself out there.
2: And the way you managed to switch back on, 23 for 3, you got together with Heather Knight. You needed just one partnership, you got that, but how did you go about rebuilding that in England innings?
3: Shabnam and Marizan are obviously world-class opening bowlers that we knew could do the damage, so I suppose Heather and I wanted to nullify the threat and make sure that we were then in and able to capitalise on the other bowlers. I suppose with our experience, we put our heads together and got the job done.
2: It's usually a good surface here, but it was the third game played on this wicket. How did you find the conditions and how did you manage your game out there?
3: A little bit of variable bounce. So I guess we had to be really strong on the stumps and I guess be very clear on where you wanted to score. I suppose when you're in for a period of time, it does get a little bit easier. It was difficult for new batters coming in. So, the partnership was obviously crucial.
2: Well, congratulations tonight. Our player of the match, Nat Sivabrant.
1: Talking about Brits, but turning our attention once again to Nat Sivabrant, Raj, captain stepping up on the big stage in this clutch game.
4: I think it was important for her to score those runs. England was down, 3 wickets had been lost, and if they didn't get that partnership, England might have lost the game completely. But this is what leadership is about, to play smart, sensible cricket. The kind of shots that she played, she found the gaps so easily. I think credit to her, because she was also creative. That kind of creativity you didn't see in the South African innings, and people were just playing those traditional, conventional strokes and getting out to conventional strokes as well. When they tried to innovate a little bit, they were getting out. But I think England managed their batting really well, and the result of this game hinged entirely on how England came back from losing those 3 wickets and had that amazing 4th wicket partnership.
5: तो क्या थी, इंग्लैंड की टीम ने अपनी बैटिंग को मैनेज किया और वही मैनेजमेंट साउथ अफ्रीका की टीम से नहीं हो पाई, क्योंकि कप्तान जब आउट हुई तो उसके बाद लगा कि पूरी टीम बिखर गई है। हाफ सेंचुरी जरूर ब्रिट्स की तरफ से आई, लेकिन कोई उसमें बल्लेबाजी में लय नहीं दिख रही थी, ऐसा लग नहीं रहा था कि वो जीतने के लिए खेल रही है, लगातार विकेट गिर रहे थे, लगातार दबाव बढ़ता चला जा रहा था।
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0: So yeah, hopefully players like that can be even better in the next edition.
1: Hard luck once again, Laura, and all the best in your matches coming up.
0: Thanks.
1: Nat Siverbrunt, the winning captain. 17 years since England last won a T20 World Cup semi-final here. There's something about the Oval and playing here as an England team.
0: Yeah, what a special place to play cricket. We've really loved playing here over the years, obviously 17 years ago as well, but what a great ground to, I suppose, show the crowd how much we enjoy playing for England, and trying to inspire as many people as we can.
1: At 23 for 3, you've already explained how you and Heather Knight went about your business and the partnership that you put together. A lot of experience there, but how much belief can you tell us that you have as a unit at the moment, that you can bounce back from difficult situations?
0: Yeah, I guess we've got full confidence in our batting lineup from top to bottom. So I suppose from that point of view, there was never any worry about, you know, other people coming in. But Heather and I knew that we had a really important job to do to get our team back on track. I suppose the composure that we showed was really important. We could have tried to go harder earlier, and maybe it didn't work out the way it did. So I think we were really smart and took the game on in a slightly different way to, I suppose, a typical T20 innings.
1: Did you feel short at the halfway stage?
0: No, I think we had a good score. We could tell that there was some variable bounce and keeping the stumps in play was going to be so important, maybe using some cutters and cross-seamers as a seam bowling group. I thought that Freya Kemp especially did so well with her off-pace deliveries, and mixing it up just made it so difficult for the batters.
1: When it came to that second innings, we know how much depth South Africa have with the bat. It felt like a bit of a gamble, that six over in the power play with Lindsay Smith coming back on. You got the wicket of the captain. Charlotte Edwards ran onto the field. Was there a plan behind that?
0: To get three overs from the same bowler was pretty tough in T20. Lindsay has done a brilliant job for us in the power play, but I suppose tactically for us to be able to have four overs of Sophie in the middle, that has been a huge benefit for our team. But obviously Lindsay taking that wicket of Wolfart in the power play was so key. We had the plan set out right and we stuck to our guns really when she'd hit one over the top the delivery before. Lindsay and I looked at each other and thought, let's go again.
1: Yeah. The crowd, just incredible. Did you have a chance to kind of take it all in? We heard them banging out Adele at one point.
0: very, very tuneful. The crowd has been so good throughout this tournament. I managed to take it in a little bit, walking out to bat and walking off and a few of the wickets as well. It's just infectious playing with this team, and in front of the home crowd has been so special. I cannot wait to do it again at Lord's.
1: How's the calf?
0: Calf's good.
1: The old enemy at Lord's. How big of an occasion is that going to be?
0: Massive. What an occasion it'll be. Finding out there's a home World Cup, it was a dream to be in that final, and what an opposition to be facing. A really, really talented side that have had a huge success. We'll see what happens down at Lord's.
1: Is it coming home?
0: hopefully.
1: Okay, we'll leave it at that. Well done this evening, Nat. Congratulations on your own performance to Heather as well, and for the overall team performance. All the best on Sunday.
0: Thank you.
2: तो साउथ अफ्रीका पर 40 रन की जीत के साथ इंग्लैंड की टीम चौथी बार बल्कि पांचवी बार विमेंस टी20 वर्ल्ड कप के फाइनल में पहुंच गई है, और चौथा ऐसा मौका होगा जब फाइनल में ऑस्ट्रेलिया से उसका सामना होगा। 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

0: with that final clash, where on one hand, Australia, having been knocked out in the semi-finals of the 50 overs and 20 overs World Cup, would be extremely hungry. So would be England, who got knocked out in 2024 in the league stage itself, despite being very well prepared. So two extremely hungry teams, two teams unbeaten, facing off on the 5th of July. You'd get all the action, the commentary, the analysis right here from Akashvani. And there's a team that works from behind the scenes, the technical team, Sachin, Manoj, Prasoon, Sanjay, Bhojraj, Meena. Production team, Amisha Patel, Swati Kapoor, Tanmay Pant. Producer, Shahnawaz Khan, who worked tirelessly to bring the show and the commentary to you. We'd be back again on the 5th of July with the Summit Clash.
1: Player of the match.
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